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4: Hello, I'm Jacob Pittelow. The coalition is struggling to regain ground in the polls despite voters believing the party is best placed to manage the economy. Economic management was 7% higher as an issue of concern among respondents to the latest AFR Redbridge survey. The coalition remains in third place behind One Nation and Labor when it comes to the primary vote. Liberal Senator Andrew Bragg says people are frustrated with the system overall.
5: Because whether you're in small business or whether you're a worker, you can feel the pain. And I think we need to do more on our policy flank to win the confidence of the electorate that we do have the right stuff to right the ship, and that's something that we'll be doing in coming months.
4: The Newcastle Knights have been given a hero's welcome back to their city following a valiant end to their NRL Premiership dream. An official fan event is now underway at McDonald Jones Stadium after the SCG was filled with a sea of red, white and navy as thousands of Roosters fans celebrated victories in the men's and women's premierships. Former Bachelor star Sam Wood has appeared in court via video link following an alleged domestic violence incident in Noosa on Saturday night. The 46-year-old was arrested and charged with assault, occasioning bodily harm and strangulation. He will remain behind bars until at least Thursday when he's next scheduled to appear. A woman is in police custody after a man was stabbed in the hand in Sydney's Inner West. The 48-year-old man is in a stable condition in hospital after being attacked outside a cinema on King Street in Newtown. A 27-year-old woman was found nearby, allegedly armed with a knife. New South Wales police say a taser was used to detain the woman after she failed to drop the weapon as directed. Animal welfare advocates say boaties heading out to sea during whale season need to be better informed about natural hazards in the water. Humpbacks and dolphins are increasingly at risk of serious injuries from vessel strikes. The International Whaling Commission is pushing for safer shipping routes and slower vessel speeds. Senior naturalist Isabel Taylor says improving awareness could also be beneficial.
6: It is a sort of general concern and consensus in the whale watch fleet. Some of the behaviours we see from the public or recreational vessels, I think it's really a lack of education, and more needs to be done in the way of information to drive safely around these animals.
4: And Melbourne's observation wheel is being reopened for the first time in years. The institution will open its doors next week after closing down during COVID. Checking sport, the Roosters are celebrating their first premiership since 2019, holding off the Newcastle Knights 19-18 in a grand final blockbuster. Penrith co-captain Isaiah Yeo will lead the Kangaroos for the 2026 Rugby League World Cup on home soil. Sydney is expecting all suspended members of the so-called Pullman Five to remain contracted to the Swans to the end of next year. And in soccer, Portugal wants Cristiano Ronaldo to make himself available for selection ahead of the next international window.
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3: Hello, I'm Jacob Pittelow. The coalition is struggling to regain ground in the polls despite voters believing the party is best placed to manage the economy. Economic management was 7% higher as an issue of concern among respondents to the latest AFR Redbridge survey. The coalition remains in third place behind One Nation and Labor when it comes to the primary vote. Liberal Senator Andrew Bragg says people are frustrated with the system overall.
4: Because whether you're in small business or whether you're a worker, you can feel the pain. And I think we need to do more on our policy flank to win the confidence of the electorate that we do have the right stuff to right the ship, and that's something that we'll be doing in coming months.
3: The Newcastle Knights have been given a hero's welcome back to their city following a valiant end to their NRL Premiership dream. An official fan event is now underway at McDonald Jones Stadium after the SCG was filled with a sea of red, white and navy as thousands of Roosters fans celebrated victories in the men's and women's premierships. Former Bachelor star Sam Wood has appeared in court via video link following an alleged domestic violence incident in Noosa on Saturday night. The 46-year-old was arrested and charged with assault, occasioning bodily harm and strangulation. He will remain behind bars until at least Thursday when he's next scheduled to appear. A woman is in police custody after a man was stabbed in the hand in Sydney's Inner West. The 48-year-old man is in a stable condition in hospital after being attacked outside a cinema on King Street in Newtown. A 27-year-old woman was found nearby, allegedly armed with a knife. New South Wales police say a taser was used to detain the woman after she failed to drop the weapon as directed. Animal welfare advocates say boaties heading out to sea during whale season need to be better informed about natural hazards in the water. Humpbacks and dolphins are increasingly at risk of serious injuries from vessel strikes. The International Whaling Commission is pushing for safer shipping routes and slower vessel speeds. Senior naturalist Isabel Taylor says improving awareness could also be beneficial.
5: It is a sort of general concern and consensus in the whale watch fleet. Some of the behaviours we see from the public or recreational vessels, I think it's really a lack of education, and more needs to be done in the way of information to drive safely around these animals.
3: And Melbourne's observation wheel is being reopened for the first time in years. The institution will open its doors next week after closing down during COVID.
0: SWR Sport.
3: Checking sport, the Roosters are celebrating their first premiership since 2019, holding off the Newcastle Knights 19-18 in a grand final blockbuster. Penrith co-captain Isaiah Yeo will lead the Kangaroos for the 2026 Rugby League World Cup on home soil. Sydney is expecting all suspended members of the so-called Pullman Five to remain contracted to the Swans to the end of next year. And in soccer, Portugal wants Cristiano Ronaldo to make himself available for selection ahead of the next international window.
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3: Hello, I'm Jacob Pittolo. The Coalition is struggling to regain ground in the polls despite voters believing the party is best placed to manage the economy. Economic management was 7% higher as an issue of concern among respondents to the latest AFR Redbridge survey. The Coalition remains in third place behind One Nation and Labor when it comes to the primary vote. Liberal Senator Andrew Bragg says people are frustrated with the system overall.
4: Because whether you're in small business or whether you're a worker, you can feel the pain. And I think we need to do more on our policy flank to win the confidence of the electorate that we do have the right stuff to right the ship, and that's something that we'll be doing in coming months.
3: The Newcastle Knights have been given a hero's welcome back to their city following a valiant end to their NRL Premiership dream. An official fan event is now underway at McDonald Jones Stadium after the SCG was filled with a sea of red, white and navy as thousands of Roosters fans celebrated victories in the men's and women's premierships. Former Bachelor star Sam Wood has appeared in court via video link following an alleged domestic violence incident in Noosa on Saturday night. The 46-year-old was arrested and charged with assault, occasioning bodily harm and strangulation. He will remain behind bars until at least Thursday when he's next scheduled to appear. A woman is in police custody after a man was stabbed in the hand in Sydney's Inner West. The 48-year-old man is in a stable condition in hospital after being attacked outside a cinema on King Street in Newtown. A 27-year-old woman was found nearby, allegedly armed with a knife. New South Wales police say a taser was used to detain the woman after she failed to drop the weapon as directed. Animal welfare advocates say boaties heading out to sea during whale season need to be better informed about natural hazards in the water. Humpbacks and dolphins are increasingly at risk of serious injuries from vessel strikes. The International Whaling Commission is pushing for safer shipping routes and slower vessel speeds. Senior naturalist Isabel Taylor says improving awareness could also be beneficial.
5: It is a sort of general concern and consensus in the whale watch fleet. Some of the behaviours we see from the public or recreational vessels, I think it's really a lack of education, and more needs to be done in the way of information to drive safely around these animals.
3: And Melbourne's observation wheel is being reopened for the first time in years. The institution will open its doors next week after closing down during COVID.
0: Sport.
3: Checking sport, the Sydney Roosters have met with thousands of delirious fans at the SCG to help celebrate their 16th NRL Premiership. And there's even more reason to smile with James Tedesco, Sam Walker and Lindsay Collins named in the 23-man Kangaroo squad. Good news too for Knights skipper Kalyn Ponga. He's free to represent the Kiwis after avoiding suspension for a high tackle in the grand final. And the Wallabies have arrived in Auckland ahead of Saturday's opening Bledisloe Cup test against the All Blacks. You're up to date. I'm Jacob Pittolo.
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2: Hello, I'm Jacob Pittolo. The Lord Mayor of Newcastle is adding his voice to calls for calm as the community reels from the tragic crash at a night's fan gathering before the grand final. A 5-year-old girl is among those seriously injured and an 18-year-old peeplater has been charged. Mayor Gavin Morris says people need to respect the legal process.
3: It's really hard not to speak up, and I'd love to say things, but I cannot because, yeah, justice now and the courts need to run their course, and it's a police matter.
2: New polling shows the personal standings of the Prime Minister and Treasurer have fallen to new lows. The Redbridge poll shows economic management was 7% higher as an issue of concern. The cafe and restaurant sector says the Reserve Bank has used the wrong approach in their ban on credit card surcharges. The central bank maintains the ban will have little to no meaningful impact on inflation, but Australian Restaurant and Cafe Association Chief Executive Wes Lambert says that's not the case.
4: I've noticed that prices went up, and I've been to dozens of cafes and restaurants in the past 4 days. I haven't seen a single one that hasn't increased their prices.
2: Queensland's policing front line will be bolstered by the addition of 35 new officers. The newest members are being deployed across the state from Mount Isa down to Brisbane. More than 2,000 police have now been sworn in since the Crisafulli government came to office. Almost one in three of Australia's tertiary students are from overseas, according to new data from News Corp. Data shows more international students are opting to study in Australia, giving the country an international intake almost three times the average of comparably wealthy nations. A fast food chain is under fire with claims the company has stopped using Australian pork in its products. Guzmani Gomez is reportedly using Danish product, which is cheaper than local product due to a global oversupply. David Wright from the Victorian Farmers Federation says customers should be made aware, calling for clearer country of origin labelling.
5: It's not just us pig farmers, it's also the beef guys, it's the sheep guys, it's the dairy guys, the horticultural guys. It's right across agriculture in Victoria. I actually think this is a win-win for government and consumer, and it comes across as an absolute no-brainer.
2: Also making news, Andrew Mountbatten-Windsor has launched legal action against Thames Valley Police over his arrest in relation to the Epstein files, and a nationwide call has been issued for blood plasma donations due to a winter shortfall. Checking sport, the Sydney Roosters have met with thousands of delirious fans at the SCG to help celebrate their 16th NRL Premiership. And there's even more reason to smile with James Tedesco, Sam Walker and Lindsay Collins named in the 23-man kangaroo squad. Good news too for Knights skipper Kalen Ponga. He's free to represent the Kiwis after avoiding suspension for a high tackle in the grand final. And the Wallabies have arrived in Auckland ahead of Saturday's opening Bledisloe Cup test against the All Blacks. You're up to date. I'm Jacob Pittolo.
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3: Hello, I'm Jacob Pittolo. The Lord Mayor of Newcastle is adding his voice to calls for calm as the community reels from the tragic crash at a night's fan gathering before the grand final. A 5-year-old girl is among those seriously injured and an 18-year-old peeplater has been charged. Mayor Gavin Morris says people need to respect the legal process.
4: It's really hard not to speak up, and I'd love to say things, but I cannot because, yeah, justice now and the courts need to run their course, and it's a police matter.
3: New polling shows the personal standings of the Prime Minister and Treasurer have fallen to new lows. The Redbridge poll shows economic management was 7% higher as an issue of concern. The cafe and restaurant sector says the Reserve Bank has used the wrong approach in their ban on credit card surcharges. The central bank maintains the ban will have little to no meaningful impact on inflation, but Australian Restaurant and Cafe Association Chief Executive Wes Lambert says that's not the case.
5: I've noticed that prices went up, and I've been to dozens of cafes and restaurants in the past 4 days. I haven't seen a single one that hasn't increased their prices.
3: Queensland's policing front line will be bolstered by the addition of 35 new officers. The newest members are being deployed across the state from Mount Isa down to Brisbane. More than 2,000 police have now been sworn in since the Crisafulli government came to office. Almost one in three of Australia's tertiary students are from overseas, according to new data from News Corp. Data shows more international students are opting to study in Australia, giving the country an international intake almost three times the average of comparably wealthy nations. A fast food chain is under fire with claims the company has stopped using Australian pork in its products. Guzmani Gomez is reportedly using Danish product, which is cheaper than local product due to a global oversupply. David Wright from the Victorian Farmers Federation says customers should be made aware, calling for clearer country of origin labelling.
6: It's not just us pig farmers, it's also the beef guys, it's the sheep guys, it's the dairy guys, the horticultural guys. It's right across agriculture in Victoria. I actually think this is a win-win for government and consumer, and it comes across as an absolute no-brainer.
3: Also making news, Andrew Mountbatten-Windsor has launched legal action against Thames Valley Police over his arrest in relation to the Epstein files, and a nationwide call has been issued for blood plasma donations due to a winter shortfall. Checking sport, Kangaroos coach Kevin Walters has named his 23-man squad for the upcoming Rugby League World Cup. Premiership Rooster Sam Walker headlines six new faces, while Rhys Walsh has been retained as a fullback option over Dylan Edwards. Four-time champion Max Verstappen has broken his season drought with his first victory of the year at the Bahrain Formula One Grand Prix. And batsman Nick Maddison admits he was surprised by his call-up to the Australian squad 10 years after his last test appearance. That's the latest. I'm Jacob Pittolo.
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Warm welcome to the Reggae Got Soul Show on the Swan 99.9 FM, Sydney West. Yes, me, your host Johnson, in the house tonight. In the Studio One, here in Blacktown. Good to be back. Big up to Johnny Bones, DJ Johnny Bones, for doing my show.

weeks. Pressure Bus Pipes' latest released album, All For Time. This is the Shine dub. You heard the original up before this. And prior to that, a track from Wolf G, Sprugger Benz, featuring Sprugger Benz. A track called Cheerful and Rejoice. And up before that, we had As a Lineage, one of her latest released album. A track called Can't Live For Yourself. Then we had Queen Africa, Ragamuffin Styles.

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Trying to keep you up to date. Yeah, we'll run a little gig guide later. But I've got a track here. Brand new one from Torch and Luton Fire. 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
6: 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Tonight we'll be talking about some local and national items making headlines, and as usual, you get to tell us what you think. So drop us a line on our Facebook page, the Robbo and Burnsy Show, and let us know what's on your mind. As it's the top of the show, I need to put our usual disclaimer in place that all views expressed on this show are not necessarily the views of the station, members or board. As per last week, I am flying solo while Robbo's off on a holiday. I do promise a dad joke at the end of the hour, but you're still not going to get me up on that rickety old soapbox. I'll leave that for Robbo. I have plenty to talk about tonight. Joining me on the show first up is our studio guest, Jose Herrera Perea. He's here to talk about safety issues at bus stops. Now, coming up next, folks, we have Australian Crawl's 1980 hit from the Boys' Light Up album, Downhearted.

0: You're listening to the Robbo and Burnsy Show on this public holiday Monday on SWR 99.9 FM. Joining me tonight is safety campaigner Jose Herrera Perea, who is leading the charge on a petition to introduce safety measures at bus stops. Jose, thank you for joining us.
1: Thank you so much for welcoming me.
0: No problem. Now, let's begin by me asking you, what made you begin the campaign for safer bus stops?
1: The first was a personal experience. My sons were assaulted in a bus stop in August 16th at 4:30 p.m., around 4:30 p.m. And I realized the next 2 weeks after the assault that it was not an isolated incident. When I engaged with the community and I found that parents from the area in that bus stop already had experienced children being assaulted, a business owner around, a female, was also assaulted. And then a few parents also reached out from other areas, different than mine. And then I started doing research and I realized that this is a problem. It's not maybe widespread across all bus stops in New South Wales, but definitely there are some bus stops where there is data that exists where you can have improvements to make people feel safer on those
0: Feel safer,
1: stops.
0: Yeah. Look, I was reading on your website, which is fantastic, very factual, folks, www.saferbusstops.org, that in New South Wales you have around 225,000 school children gathering at any bus stop, terminal or interchange in the course of an ordinary day. Do you think because of such large numbers bus stops throughout New South Wales, it's become like an opportunistic time for crime?
1: Yeah, definitely it's an exposure where you have more people coming into a spot. In this area, in Blacktown suburbs, there are more than 1,600 bus stops. And then there is obviously a risk, but it can be also a risk when there are fewer people. In the case of my children, they were assaulted when there were not barely any people around at all. They were lonely. But of course, more children, one bus stop close to areas where the risk or high risk of crime is higher than the normal average, that creates an opportunistic opportunity, basically, for a crime to happen.
0: Of course. And if there's nothing there, like CCTV or no witnesses to record it, unfortunately, people get away with it. But also I think too, you and I were speaking before we came on the air about the fact that a lot of crime actually goes unreported.
1: Indeed, the ABS data shows that 50% plus of the crime goes unreported in an assault. And the challenging part is if you don't have a clear image of the person who assaulted the police cannot chase the case. You have nothing to hang to even continue chasing the case. And that's actually the situation I found myself, and I heard also from other people that said it with me. They were exactly in the same situation. You can try to reconstruct a face from a description of a witness or the victim, but if you don't have a clear face,
0: of course,
1: there is nothing you can do.
0: Yeah, of course. I'm sorry to hear about what happened to your sons.
1: Thank you.
0: And I think, you know, if there's any good to come out of this, it's the fact that you're doing this. And I think that this is for the benefit of not just school children, because we have adults, you know. I believe a lot of women feel incredibly unsafe at certain bus stops at particular times of late afternoon, evening, things like that.
1: Yeah, quality service shows that 9 out of 10 female feels unsafe at dark, and at dark can be 5:30 p.m. in winter.
0: Yeah, or earlier, can be 5 p.m. Yeah.
1: And 3 out of 4 will change their route or walk to avoid a specific bus stop, and that's qualitative data provided that is out there. So I think it will benefit everyone. I also got, for example, a farmer from regional Australia reaching out to me and telling me, Jose, the problem is even worse out there in the country because our children are dropped in the middle of the road and we are 10, 20 minutes away from that bus stop. So I think this is widespread. But I want to be clear, not all bus stops are unsafe.
0: Of course.
1: There are so many bus stops in the state. But so what the petition attempts is, let's do a risk assessment of what those bus stops are out there, that there is data that there are in areas when specific blocks where there is more likelihood for crime to happen, and set proper CCTV cameras to protect people. There are already CCTV cameras in buses. We are used to that, even in trains, even in train stations. Why not in bus stops or interchanges that have high affluent of people or children, they are in areas where there is a higher rate of crime?
0: Yes, I think it's important because, as you say, if you haven't got footage or you haven't got witnesses, you've got nothing to go on.
1: Exactly. That's the situation where I find myself. And even I provide in the website some data from other countries where CCTV cameras have been implemented. There is a likelihood, obviously, they can act as a deterrent. But if they need also complementary measures to also work better. And with complementary measures, in countries have experienced a decrease in crime, maybe 12%. Some of them, there is not much research also available. But it's a big, big help. In my discussions, for example, with the police, when I ask, well, if you would have had CCTV cameras, would you welcome that? This is not obviously with the version of the voice of the police. I'm just saying in the conversations I have.
0: Of course, yeah.
1: And they would say, of course, it will help us because if we have an image, there is something we can do about it.
0: Absolutely. Look, thank you for what you've said so far. I think the most important thing is that a lot of us are told by government, you know, cars off the road, catch public transport, but we've got to make it safe. You know, if you're encouraging more and more people, not just school kids, I mean, you know, that's a given, but more and more people, you know, travelling from work, you got maybe people, shift workers that are travelling at late at night, early hours of the morning. I think it's just common sense that the most at-risk bus stops, terminals, interchanges have CCTV. I think, you know, it just makes sense to me.
1: Absolutely. And look, I think there is an investment to improve in some of the neighbourhoods and councils, the bus stops. The interesting, indeed, in this neighbourhood, the Blacktown Council is going to upgrade by July next year, 8 bus stops. But I was surprised when I look at those projects that there is no listing that those improvements will bring CCTV into those or any assessments where they could have a benefit. I know that other neighbourhoods around like Fairfield or Cumberland are looking at upgrades or improvement in some of those few bus stops. So I think it would be important that the CCTV is a consideration always that there is an upgrade in bus stops for councils.
0: Oh, absolutely. Now, coming up next, folks, we've got Australian Crawl's hit from the Boys Light Up album, Downhearted, and we'll be back with Jose after the song.

0: Well, folks, welcome back to the Robbo and Burnsy Show. I had my Monday public holiday brain fog on. That was actually Hell's Bells by Akadaka from their Back in Black album. And in the studio with me at the moment, I have a guest. I have Jose Herrera Perea, who is a safety campaigner to make our bus stops safer. And just as a side note, folks, Jose's been working diligently over the last 3 weeks to raise 20,000 signatures so that this petition can go before Parliament before the end of the year. So if you've got the time, folks, please go over to www.bussafety.org. and sign the petition so we can reach 20,000. I believe as of 7 o'clock tonight, there was about another 12,000 signatures needed just to get across the line. So, folks, it's just about making the place safer for people to travel and go about their day. Now, Jose, a couple more questions for you. I was reading on your website that 391 recorded assaults happened in the 2025-26 period. We have spoken about how a lot of crimes go unreported. Just hazard a guess that would you say it'd be more than 50% that go unreported?
1: They would say that I suggested that number.
0: Yeah. And what types of crimes are we talking about?
1: Look, there can be from verbal abuse to harassment to physical assault, like a punch. And in some cases also more dramatic, like stabbing. Indeed, in the area, for example, in Montreuil in 2025 or in near Maryland Station, as well in 2025, there were two stabs happening in a bus stop at the time, even with quite young people. One was a 19-year-old and the other one a 16-year-old, respectively.
0: Yeah, that's not good. It's not good at all. And so with your campaigning, we do need the 12,512 more signatures, folks, hint, hint. What else can people do to help you? Is there any other way people can, you know, have their voices heard? Like, can they contact you on social media or email?
1: Definitely. Look, I think first, if you visit saferbusstops.org, you can contact me and share your experiences for those ones who have experienced an unsafe situation in a bus stop, because it's about capturing the voice of everyone. The second thing, I encourage everyone who has felt unsafe or knows of someone, a family or a friend who has had a bad experience in a bus stop or felt unsafe in a bus stop, that you share that voice with your Member of Parliament for your area and also your council. Because at the end, the most important is to raise awareness and to bring some data. Just leverage the data in the website saferbusstops.org, because that will give you a base and a fat base to have a constructive discussion with your Member of Parliament and Council.
0: And data really is the important thing, because we know that it moves politicians in a certain direction. So, folks, if anything's ever happened, I guess it's about reporting as well, and so that we can capture these crimes and record them. And, you know, the whole campaign is about safety, and that doesn't mean we, you know, Jose's asking for CCTV at every bus stop, just the most at-risk ones. And, you know, CCTV doesn't prevent crime, but it certainly acts as a deterrent. And I think that, you know, it should be at the most at-risk bus stops. Anyway, thank you so much for joining us on the show, Jose, given that it's a public holiday and you've come all the way in. Thank you for joining us. Just run us by your website one more time.
1: The website is saferbusstops.org. And Lee, a pleasure to be here, and thank you to all the listeners too.
0: Thank you very much. All right, folks, we got What's My Scene with Hoodoo Gurus coming up next.

And you're listening to the Robbo and Burnsy show, and this is the half Burnsy here because we got Robbo away floating on some cruise ship in the middle of the Atlantic. So you're stuck with me tonight, folks. Now, that little set was Men at Work, and it was Who Can It Be Now, followed by Crowded House's Better Be Home Soon. Now, folks, on to some other things tonight. I want to talk a little bit about something called the Digital Duty of Care Bill, because beneath the reassuring language of online safety sits a few questions that I think every Australian should be asking. So my first question to government is, who gets to decide what you're allowed to see? Now, folks, let me just put in a disclaimer here. Let's be very clear. Nobody seriously objects to protecting children from pornography, grooming, bullying, exploitation, or material encouraging suicide and self-harm. Of course, we should protect our kids. That goes without saying. But the proposed online safety amendment, the Digital Duty of Care legislation, goes a lot further than simply removing illegal material. It creates a broad obligation for online services to provide what the legislation calls a safe online environment, and gives a framework that allows additional categories of online harm to be designated through government-made rules. But that's kind of where I become uncomfortable, because who gets to say what is harm? Now, violence, easy. Child exploitation, easy. But what about misinformation, political extremism, polarisation, or just simply an unpopular opinion? A controversial discussion about immigration, climate policy, gender, COVID, Indigenous affairs, or the government itself? And who decides when robust political debate crosses an invisible line and becomes harmful? So once the government has the machinery capable of suppressing lawful content, the argument is no longer simply about what this government intends to do with it. The question is what any future government could do with it. So Communications Minister Annika Wells says the legislation will not allow government to police misinformation online. Fine. Okay. Then put those protections beyond doubt in the legislation, because free speech protections shouldn't depend upon us trusting whichever politician happens to occupy the ministerial office. Even the Australian Human Rights Commission has raised concern that the important details are being left to delegated ministerial powers. And here's the other problem. Government doesn't necessarily have to personally delete your Facebook post. If massive fines and regulatory action hang over technology companies, those companies have an enormous incentive to play it safe. Remove the controversial post, downgrade the contentious video, and change the algorithm. Now, folks, once again, I reiterate, I'm not talking about violence or, you know, pornography or anything like that online. I'm talking about people having an opinion that opposes that of the government. Meta, Facebook, whatever you want to call it, they have the power to restrict posts, restrict your account, and suddenly we don't have government censorship with some bureaucrat sitting there pressing a delete button. We actually have outsourced censorship. So the government defines the risk, the regulator enforces the obligation, and private companies decide they'd better suppress anything that might get them in trouble. And that's actually what worries me, because Australia absolutely needs online safety, but there is a massive difference between protecting Australians from criminal behaviour and protecting adults from ideas somebody in Canberra has decided might be harmful. Democracy is messy. People say stupid things. People say offensive things. People say things governments hate. And occasionally the unpopular person turns out to have been right. The answer to bad political ideas is better argument, not an algorithm quietly making them disappear. So, in essence, folks, protect children, prosecute criminals, go after predators. Absolutely.
All for it. But when government starts deciding what lawful Australians should and shouldn't encounter online, every one of us, left, right, or somewhere in the middle, should be paying very close attention. Because censorship powers never come labelled as censorship. They nearly always arrive with a much nicer name. And this time, that name is safety. So, folks, have a good think about it, because at the end of the day, is it censorship or is it overstepping? Let us know your thoughts on the Robbo and Burnsy Show Facebook page. Now, coming up next, we have Skyhooks' Horror Movie, which is their first number one single in Australia way back in 1974. You're listening to the Robbo and Burnsy Show.

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Listen Like Thieves in excess with the dulcet tones of Michael Hutchence. Right, folks, I promised that I wouldn't get on Robbo's soapbox, but I filled up today, and honestly, I drive a very small car and my pocket was $101 lighter and the tank wasn't even empty. So fuel prices are absolutely mental right now, and everyone is saying, oh, it's the war in the Strait of Hormuz and it's Trump and it's this. Look, that's absolutely part of it, but let's call out what was already happening before part of the world lost the plot. 51.6 cents per litre gone. That's before you touch the pump, folks. That's the fuel excise, every single fill. Then they slap GST on the total price at the bowser, including on the excise. So that's a tax on a tax, one of many in Australia, I might add. It's not an accident. And then you got Rego, you got CTP with levies already baked in, tolls if you're unlucky enough to live in Sydney, Melbourne or Brisbane. Meanwhile, crude oil prices spike because some blokes in suits are playing geopolitical chess and you are the one eating it at the bowser every week. But here's what the government won't tell you, people. Fuel excise has nothing to do with the actual cost of oil. It gets collected whether prices are up or down. It's indexed and quietly increasing automatically. GST on top means when prices rise, they collect more. The government's not feeling this pain. As usual, we are, and it's about to get a whole lot worse. 50 to 60% of everything hardworking Aussies earn goes to a government that still can't do its job, in my humble opinion. We don't need a cost of living band-aid, we need a financial revolution. And I think given the geopolitical madness unfolding and the damage it's already done, I think it's going to get a lot worse before anyone feels relief. So I hate to be the bearer of bad news, but geez, I felt it in my hip pocket today at the bowser. It just, add to that you go grocery shopping and, okay, sounds silly, but I used to buy apples for $3.29. Now they've gone up to $3.49, 20 cents in the space of a week. And these are the things that go up incrementally that, you know, we're not looking at perhaps individually because we're rushing around trying to get our shopping done. But at the end of the day, these are things that are pushing our cost of living through the roof. And to me, it comes down to fuel. Farmers have to pass on the cost, transporters have to pass on the cost, and it goes from there. All right, folks, I'll climb off the soapbox now and put it back away under the cupboard for Robbo when he gets back. And coming up next, we got Flame Trees, Cold Chisel.

Well, there you go. Jimmy Barnes, Flame Trees, Cold Chisel. Well, we're coming up to the pointy end of the show. You've been listening to the Robbo and Burnsy show, although it's just been the Burnsy half with you tonight while Robbo's off on his travels. In his absence, I promised each week I'd do a dad joke. So, folks, it's time to scramble. Go and grab a cup of tea or turn it off now and turn it back on later. So my dad joke tonight is, why did the scarecrow win his award? Because he was outstanding in his field. Bum, bum. Thank you for joining the Robbo and Burnsy show tonight. We'll talk again next week. And coming up next is Sean Castle and Beyond the Lyrics on SWR 99.9 FM. Just a reminder that tonight's guest on the show was Jose Herrera Perea, who is campaigning for safer bus stops throughout New South Wales. Folks, he's got 7,500 signatures. He needs another 12,500. The petition does close today. You can read more about what he's trying to achieve at www.saferbusstops.org. Thanks for joining us tonight. As I said, coming up next is Sean Castle and Beyond the Lyrics. But before that, we've got When Tomorrow Comes with Eurythmics. See you next week.

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9: Well, here we are, SWA 99.9. I'm Sean Castle. Welcome to tonight's edition. We're doing nothing but the best of Oz from 9 all the way up to 10 p.m. And I almost caught myself out and turned up at the wrong time because my Fitbit didn't automatically update and I'm a little bit, my time's a little bit out. I should be saying 9 o'clock and it's only saying, what's it saying on it right now? It's saying 8 o'clock. I thought I actually had another hour or so up my sleeve, and that's what happens on a long weekend, isn't it? And what a long weekend. Beautiful weather, great grand final weather, and congratulations as the Sydney Roosters fans are out there celebrating. And weren't the Knights so brave? They just had no go forward, no possession, but they just didn't, they didn't give an inch, and they dug in there and, you know, they fought it to the death. But it was a fantastic game, fantastic season, same with the AFL. Now, on that, I thought we lost the voice of pub rock, Gary Stephen Anderson, Melbourne-born. He turned a violent, abusive childhood into raw musical energy. He famously fronted Rose Tattoo from 1976 all the way up to his death. Now, he was an honoured advocate, member of the Order of Australia for charity services. But in August, while on his performance, he collapsed. Only a day or two after a performance in Switzerland, for that severe cardiac arrest caused the rest of the tour to be cancelled and he retired. Sadly, about 4 or 5 weeks later, he died. And so I thought tonight we'd go to a song. It's a solo success, not a Tattoos song, Bound for Glory. It's an anthem. It's a rock song that was adopted as an inspirational anthem for the Australian Paralympic team all the way back in 1992. Now, it was also performed earlier than that at the 1991 AFL Grand Final, which was the only AFL Grand Final that was out at football park out in the middle of nowhere in Victoria. It was the one that wasn't at the MCG. Victoria Park was the home of Collingwood, and Football Park was out in the back blocks. We're also going to go to, I think, their best and their biggest song of all time, Bad Boy for Love. Bit of a debut commercial success. It was written by band member Ian Reeland. Now, listen to it. It's a top 20, but it's just a classic. It has that international heavy metal appeal. It's been covered by so many people, including Guns N' Roses. We're going to kick off tonight. Bound for Glory, Sydney Roosters. They're relishing in the glory tonight, aren't they? Then we're going to go on to Bad Boy for Love. If you want to be part of it, it's nothing but Oz. Send me a request. Sean Castle Soir. 99.9 FM is my Facebook.

0: Sydney's West.
1: Well, here we are out in Sydney's West, and I am surprised by the amount of people out in Sydney's West, especially a few who have messaged me tonight in the lead-up and at the beginning of the show to crow about the Roosters. I didn't realise there were so many Roosters fans out this way. I know that Tommy from Riverston has sent through a message, and he said he's crowing and cock-a-doodle-dooing all day long, and his neighbours who were Penrith fans, they've had their turn, and it's now the Roosters' time to shine. Now, I'm a West Tigers fan. We've had a lot of the song. We've had very little pleasure and lots of pain. And that takes me on to a little segue. I'm not sure if you've been watching Australian Story, because tonight was the second part of the Australian Story on Chrissy Amphlett. I haven't watched the second part because I was preparing for this show, obviously, tonight, but I will be watching it. I watched part one last week. Now, the life of Chrissy Amphlett, lead singer of the Divinyls, who we lost, sadly, all the way back in 2013, and I have played her not only on shows like tonight, The Best of Oz, I've also played her on the Dearly Departed show that we do on the third Monday of the month. Now, Chrissy used to wear the torn fishnets and the schoolgirl uniform. She got her inspiration for her stage character from the great Angus Young. She was very shy on stage, but she out she went. And her cousin, of all people, is little Patty Amphlett. Now, she's a multi-talented star. She's an accomplished actress. She starred alongside even a young Russell Crowe in the 1988 musical Blood Brothers, and Russell reckons her acting was first class, and he would know. Later received critical acclaim. She did playing the Judy Garland from The Boy from Oz with Hugh Jackman, who also said she was awesome. Sadly, she fought a private battle with both multiple sclerosis, MS, and she was also later diagnosed with breast cancer. Now, she passed away all the way back in April 2013. We're going to play Pleasure and Pain. It's a song that's about the toxic, addictive and volatile nature of dysfunctional relationships. 1985, it got into the top 10 in Australia. Now, we're going to look also at that early 80s, 81 debut single, Boys in Town, about a small town boredom, frustration, the desire to escape, and also the chronic sexism of the young men in town. Pleasure and Pain. Boys in Town. If you want to be part of the show, hit me up, Sean Castle Soir, 99.9 FM. That's my Facebook page.

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1: Well, earlier this afternoon, I got a message because last week, for those who tuned in, I was having a week off. I was on a little break. I rarely have a Monday off, but I did last week. I was a little bit under the weather and I was off doing a few things family-wise as well. Now, Melina, the good friend of the show, she has sent through a John Butler Trio. I can tell you, I looked up on my records and this is my 6th year in doing this show on a Monday night, 6 and a bit years, and I can say I haven't played them since COVID, since 2021. I don't know why. No one's requested them. What a fantastic group this, and I love this song here, Better Than. I think it's the pick of them. Now, Better Than is a song I just think that's a very, very underrated song. Now, they've been going basically for 25, 26 years. There's been a lot of, while they call themselves, he calls them the John Butler Trio, there has been comings and goings and a lot of lineup changes, but they are back together and they've got a couple of the originals from that mid-2000s Sunrise Oversea era, including the drummer Michael Barker, who I think puts a great sound in. Here they are.

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2: Yes, here we are, loud and proud and broadcasting from the great city of Blacktown in Sydney's West, where you'll find the Swar Studios at the back of the Blacktown Showgrounds. We're always proud of our Western Sydney origins, and we're also glad that we're the station of choice for so many people in other parts of Sydney. And I'm glad to have people listening from the eastern suburbs down Campbelltown, way over in the Hills District, and we get quite a few from over at Hornsby Heights. And I got one from over in sort of West Ryde, Ermington way, Keza from Planet Mars. She's a Roosters fan. She sent through a request. She asked for Doug Parkinson's Rooster Man. We don't have it, but I do have Doug Parkinson's I'll Be Around. And what a voice, the late, great Doug Parkinson. Here he is. He's not requested enough. Doug Parkinson's I'll Be Around. This one's for Keza, celebrating her Roosters.

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2: Well, as you listen to the show tonight, coming up very soon, I'll have a little bit to say about the Johns brothers and their pressure tactics to try and get the great Silverchair back together. But I was actually thinking, you know, I get quite a few requests for another band that people would love to get back together, and that's Powderfinger. And that's where this one comes from, Jimmy, and Jimmy's from Warrington County. Happy to put this one on. This is my favourite Powderfinger song of all time. It's Passenger. I'm going to play it. And another group that often gets requested, I don't think I've got time for them tonight, but there is a little group called Savage Garden that hasn't been around for a long time either. So I think Australians probably would like to see Powderfinger in this particular order for me anyway. Powderfinger, then Silverchair, and then why not have a little bit of Savage Garden? Bring all those great Aussie acts from the 1990s. Bring them back. They're not too old. They can still do it. Let's roll. Let's do it. Let's put the pressure on. Here is the great Powderfinger, Brisbane, born and bred. Never saw them live. Always wanted to. I'll be there in line if they do come back.

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1: Yes, we're having a great time tonight. We're doing nothing but the best of Oz, and we're well and truly into the business part of the show now, but it's not too late. If you want to send through a request, you can still send one through. I've still got a little bit of time. I can jiggle and move and juggle things around just for you if you send through a great request. And this one here has come through from Antoinette from over at Hornsby Heights, and she's a big Farnham. She's also a big Human Nature fan, and this one jumped out at me because just the other night, Saturday night, I made my way over to the Liverpool Catholic Club, and it's a great venue. Went there and watched Phil versus Phil. So Phil Burton, one of the singers from Human Nature, who is actually a Liverpool born and bred boy. He did his very first show of Phil versus Phil, where he had this awesome band. Backing singers, sax, trumpets, guitars, also had the drums going. And Phil versus Phil is a tribute show to the great Phil Collins and his love of Phil Collins. Now, I'm going to play a little bit of Every Time You Cry, which has got Farnham and Human Nature. I did look. I can't find any recordings of Phil Burton doing Phil Collins songs, but I'll keep my eye out for it. But we will play Phil, and I'm talking about Collins, the next time we do the Best of British. But tonight, I have to make do with Phil Burton, with his mates from Human Nature and the great Farnham.

0: 101.9.
1: Well, there was a lot of people, especially led by Andrew and Matthew Johns, who let a call for this next band to get back together for the NRL Grand Final. And while they didn't get back together, maybe the conversations have started where the three of them can start getting in a room and talking about whether or not there's a future. They haven't been together since 2010. I'm talking about the one, the only Silverchair. They're now 46, 47 years of age, and it's been 16 years since they've played together. So since they're about 30, 31, which tells you they started young. Now, they started in the early 1990s, 1994 Frog Stomp. They released a song. I remember it clearly because my brother-in-law at the time was their teacher for 4 years, and he had them from years 9 through to year 12. And I remember reading some Daniel John's essays at the time from Newcastle High, and who could believe it that these guys here, imagine being in year 10 and having 3 or 4 months off school because you're going to North America because you've been asked to be the opening act on the North American tour through the United States and Canada for the Red Hot Chili Peppers. That's their experience. This was the one that kicked it all off. Tomorrow. The question is, tomorrow, is there a comeback coming? Silverchair.

0: Soir 99.9.
1: Yes, here we are at Sydney Soir 99.9, where we love nothing better than to promote and also put up in lights those local artists who don't always get the recognition they deserve. And this next one is exactly in that category. Erin Shea sometimes refers to herself as a Pop-Tart, explaining that she has a bright, sweet and sparkly outer layer on the surface, but a deep filling packed with meaningful and deep, purposeful lyrics on the inside. She's a veteran performer. She's done major residencies at Crown Casino. She's also done lead musicals over in Universal Studios in United States, Japan and Singapore. She has a fantastic voice. We're going to play it tonight. This song here, very underrated. It's called Human. Give it a go. She's very good. Look up her back catalogue. You'll be surprised. Great voice. This one's for EJ.

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1: Well, I did mention them earlier, and I should have known. The requests have come in, so I've got to play them. So I'm going to squeeze it in. I Want You, Savage Garden. What a weird way to end the show. A bit of Savage Garden back-to-back with a bit of AC/DC. It's a long way to the top. And I'm playing this one because Tony has sent it through because his brother was just overseas in America and Dave Grohl from the Foo Fighters joined Akadaka on stage and they did this song together. So we're going to close on this one tonight. Dave's not in this one, but we're closing off with I Want You from Savage Garden over the AC/DC's Long Way to the Top. I'll see you next week. Weird way to finish, but here we go. That's how we roll.

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1: Walking in the fields near his home, his head buried in a book, reading.
2: Many sorrows shall be to the wicked.
1: How shall I describe this man? He looks familiar, as people in dreams are wont to do. Why, he might be me. Any man. Every man.
3: Be quiet in there, do you hear?
1: I see this every man, walking and reading from his book.
2: I am troubled. There is no rest in my bones.
1: To and fro he paces. Upon his back, a great knapsack, bulging at the seams, strapped and buckled tight across his shoulders.
2: Oh, the weight!
1: The buckles will not undo.
2: It's so heavy.
1: The straps will not release.
2: What is this terrible burden I am forced to carry? My sins are as an heavy burden.
1: Who is this man? What is his name?
2: Whatever shall I do?
1: Let us call him...
4: Graceless! Graceless!
1: Oh. So, with a heavy heart, Graceless returns home. Home to his wife and children.
5: Oh, there you are! What has been keeping you?
2: Oh, my dear...
5: Is something wrong, husband?
6: Father's crying. Why is Father crying?
5: Shh. Well?
6: Don't cry, Father.
2: I'm sorry, my dears. It's this great heavy burden on my back. It weighs me down so.
5: But why must you carry it around all the time?
2: I do not know how to be rid of it.
6: Just take it off. We'll help you.
2: I cannot. But that is only part of my pain and grief, for I have read in my book.
5: Ah, your book. Always reading and worrying. I wish you'd never come across that book.
6: Oh. What's in the book? Tell us.
5: Never you mind. Be off to bed now. Leave your father and I in peace.
2: Oh. And do as your mother says now.
5: But go on.
6: Good night, Father.
2: Good night, my dears.
5: So, what have you read in this book of yours now?
2: This place where we are living. It is the city of destruction.
5: That's where you've always lived. It's where you were born.
2: I know, but we dare not stay here. We dare not. We are doomed.
5: What nonsense is this?
2: I tell you, this city will be burned by fire.
5: Oh, Graceless.
2: Fire! Fire from heaven, and you and I and our own sweet children shall end our lives in ruin. Except some way of escape can be found.
5: Are you sick, my husband?
2: With worry, yes.
5: Some fever or other must have put this terrible frenzy in your brain.
2: No, listen.
5: No, you listen. Go to bed. A night of rest and sleep will settle your brain and clear away these fears.
2: Oh, please believe me. If we remain in this city, we are doomed. If I could only discover where we might go to be safe, you and I and the children...
5: They're not going anywhere, nor am I. Nor are you, if you had any sense. And if you are thinking of going off somewhere, then you'll be going on your own.
2: How can I make you understand?
5: All I understand is that your mind is so full of sickly fantasies that you forget your duties as husband and father. And I'll not listen to any more.
1: In the days that follow... Graceless wanders the fields alone, reading in his book, crying out in despair.
2: Where shall I go? Where?
1: He looks this way and that way, as if he would run, and yet remains stock still where he stands.
2: What shall I do to be saved? Whatever shall I do?
7: Why do you cry out, my friend?
2: Because of what I read in this book. That I am condemned to die, and after that, to come to judgment.
7: You are afraid to die?
2: Well, I am, because of this great burden upon my back. I fear that if I die, it will drag me down, lower than the grave, into the very depths of hell.
7: Then why stand here, waiting for that to happen?
2: Because I do not know where to go.
7: I will tell you.
2: Who are you, sir?
7: I am Evangelist. And the answer you seek is in this letter. Open it. Break the seal. Read what it says.
2: Fly from the wrath to come. But where? Where shall I fly?
7: To the celestial city. The city of gold.
2: And what will I find there?
7: A safe haven. Peace, rest, perfect happiness. Life everlasting.
2: But how do I reach this city?
7: The road is a long road and hard. A road beset with many risks and great dangers. You may not even survive the journey. Do you wish me to set you on the right path?
2: Yes, sir, I do.
7: Way over yonder, on the far side of those fields, do you see a gatehouse with a narrow gate?
2: No. No, I cannot see it.
7: Well, then, do you see a shining light?
2: Yes. Yes, I think so.
7: Well, keep that light in your eye and go directly towards it.
2: And when I get there?
7: Knock, and you'll be told what you must do. But first, Graceless, I am going to give you a new name. From this day on, you'll be called Christian.
2: Christian.
7: Now, run. Run, and do not look back.
2: I will.
4: Graceless, where are you going?
7: Run!
4: Graceless!
2: Life! Life! Eternal life!
4: Come back!
6: Father!
4: Graceless! Don't leave us!
8: What's that idiot doing? Where does he think he's going?
2: Eternal life!
8: Oh, he's lost his wits.
9: He's gone quite mad.
4: Oh, stop him, someone! Graceless!
8: Oh, we'll fetch him home again. What do you say, Pliable?
9: Well, it's our neighbourly duty, Obstinate. We'll bring him back.
8: By force, if necessary.
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10: Stop a moment! Wait for us!
2: Neighbours, why have you followed me?
11: To make you give up this foolishness and come back with us!
2: That is impossible, Obstinate. You are living in the City of Destruction. I never knew its name before, but I do now. Just as I now know that all who live in that city are condemned to die.
11: What do you mean? What will happen?
2: I'll tell you, Pliable. We'll be thrown into a place that burns with fire and brimstone.
11: Oh, that's terrifying.
8: Oh, don't listen to him.
2: I beg you, come along with me.
8: What, and leave our friends and all our comforts behind?
2: Nothing that you'd be leaving behind would be worth comparing with even a little of that which I am seeking.
11: Is that really so?
8: And what exactly are you seeking that you're ready to leave all the world in order to find it?
2: I seek that which I'm told is mine to inherit, a promised place in the City of Gold, the Celestial City.
8: The City of Gold,
11: But how do you know all this?
2: It's all here in my book.
8: Bam! Away with your book. Will you come back with us or not?
2: Never. I cannot.
8: Very well. Come on, Pliable. Let's go home.
11: But, Obstinate.
8: Look, there's no reasoning with this crazy-headed fellow.
11: If what our good neighbour says is true, then the things he's seeking after are better than everything we have.
8: Oh, Pliable.
11: I think, in my heart, I'm inclined to go with him.
8: What? Another fool? Listen to me. Who knows into what trouble such a brain-sick fellow will lead you?
11: Well,
2: the things I spoke of which are ours to be had, and many other glorious things besides, which you will read of in my book.
8: Oh, it's all in the book.
11: Well, I think I've reached a decision.
8: Aha!
11: I intend casting my lot with this good man and go along with him.
8: Oh, madness and folly!
11: Tell me more about this place where we're going.
2: I can more easily see them in my mind than speak of them. But I'll tell you what it says in my book.
11: Oh. And do you think that the words in your book are true?
2: Oh, indeed they are, for they were written by one who cannot lie.
11: Then tell me about these things.
2: There is an endless kingdom where we shall live forever.
11: Oh, if that is true, then it's wonderful.
2: There will be no more crying, no more sorrow. Oh. for the owner of the place will wipe all tears from our eyes.
11: Well, how wonderful it all sounds. Let's hurry on as quick as we can.
2: I can't go any faster because of the burden upon my back.
11: Oh, we must go faster or we'll be caught in this storm that's coming.
2: Believe me, I'm going as fast as I can.
1: Alas, being in great haste, they do not see that the ground is becoming soft and boggy underfoot, and that they are running directly towards a most woeful place known as the Slough of Despond.
12: Lost.
1: Suddenly...
8: Lost. Help me, neighbor! Help!
2: I can't. I cannot reach you.
8: Where are we? What's happened?
11: I do not know.
8: Oh, mud! Stinking filth! Is this the happiness you told me of?
2: The burden on my back. I'm sinking.
8: If this is what happens when we've only just set out, what other disasters can we expect to meet before we reach our journey's end?
2: It's sucking me under.
8: I can only get out of here with my life. I've given up on this foolishness and going home.
12: There's a branch. See?
8: Where?
12: There. That withered tree. Near the back.
8: Oh, yes.
12: If you can only reach it and grab hold of it.
8: I've got it.
12: Now you can haul yourself out. Back onto the bank closest to your home. Nearest to the city of destruction.
8: Oh, oh, there. Out! Pliable, lend me a hand now. Help me out.
2: What?
8: I've just fallen in again. Oh, no. Help! Please, Pliable!
2: You can have your celestial city all to yourself. And good riddance.
8: Pliable, please.
12: Lost.
8: Oh, help! Help! Help!
13: Help! Me.
8: Help!
13: Yes, well, that is me. My name is Help. What are you doing in this foul place?
2: I was told to go this way to reach that gatehouse over there. On the way, I fell in here.
13: Give me your hand. There.
2: Oh, thank you. Oh, well, I might have drowned in that terrible bog.
13: It is the Slough of Despond. Into this place runs all fear, doubt, and despair, bogging down unwary travellers, sucking them into the mire of despondency.
2: Well, I'm fortunate that you heard my cries. Why isn't this road repaired so that travellers might travel safely?
13: It's certainly not the king's wish that it should remain in this state. His workers have attempted to mend this patch of ground for more than 1,600 years.
2: A long time.
13: Yes. And believe me, they have used the very best materials from every corner of the king's land, such as good instructions, wise lessons, and true examples. But nothing can repair the Slough of Despond. Tell me, why didn't you look for the stepping stones?
2: Stepping stones?
13: Yes. They were placed there on the king's instructions, and they are good and substantial, firm promises and true pledges that can be trusted and relied upon. And they run through the very middle of the mire.
2: And yet I did not see them.
13: Whenever there's a change in the weather and the slough fills up with its filth, the stepping stones can hardly be seen. And even travellers who do see them may still lose their footing and fall into the swamp. Yeah. But you're on dry land again, and you can now go on with your journey.
14: Soir.
1: 99.9. Tell me, sir.
15: Have you a wife and children?
16: Your pardon, I was reading my book. Did you ask me something?
15: Merely whether you have a wife and family.
16: Why, yes. Yes, I have. But I'm so weighed down by this great pack upon my back that it's as though I had none.
15: Tell me, sir, aren't you that man who used to be called Graceless, but who now goes under the name Christian?
16: Yes, that is my name.
15: Yes, I've heard all about you. Everyone's talking about your leaving your family and setting out on a journey to the City of Gold. Let me introduce myself. My name is Worldly Wise. I live in the town of Earthly Procedures. Perhaps you've heard of it.
16: No, sir, I don't believe I have.
15: Oh, well, no matter. Might I venture to offer you a little advice? For I think I may safely say that I am a man of the world with much experience.
16: I'm certainly in need of good advice.
15: Well, then, I'd advise you, with all speed, to be rid of that ugly great burden that you're carrying. Until you're free of that, you will constantly be troubled in your mind and quite unable to enjoy the blessings of this life.
16: Well, I've been told that if I want to be free of my burden, then I should follow this road to a gatehouse with a narrow gate.
15: Who told you this?
16: A man named Evangelist.
15: Oh, shame on him. There is no more dangerous and troublesome way in the world.
16: Oh?
15: Indeed, yes. And I see that you have already met with some difficulty. Have you not?
16: I had the misfortune to fall into
15: the Slough of Despond. Well, believe me, that is but the beginning of the troubles you'll meet if you insist on following this road.
16: Are you sure?
15: Most assuredly. The stories concerning its dangers are legion.
16: Oh, but Evangelist said...
15: Evangelist? Tosh. Why put yourself at risk on the word of someone who's a complete stranger? Trust my words, young man. Continue on this road, and you'll have nothing but weariness, pain, hunger, and nakedness.
16: Oh, but
15: In fact, you'll find yourself facing all manner of perils. And in a word, death.
16: But the burden on my back is more terrible to me than any or all of the things you've mentioned.
15: What?
16: I don't care what I meet with, so long as I can be free of it.
15: Tell me, how did you come by this burden?
16: By reading this book here.
15: I thought so. If you'll hear me out, I can advise you of another way. A secret shortcut, close by. It will take you to where you can find the help you're seeking without facing all these unnecessary...

0: which need to be followed and which can be safely ignored. With his help, you'll be free of your burden in no time.
1: And then?
0: Well, if you are not inclined to go back to the City of Destruction, as indeed I'd strongly advise you against doing, you may send for your wife and children to live with you there.
1: I may?
0: Certainly. There are houses in Morality that are standing empty right now and may be had at very reasonable rates. You'll have a happy life living amongst honest neighbours in a fashionable district.
1: How do I find my way to this honest man's house?
0: You see that high hill over there?
1: Yes.
0: Sinai, it's sometimes called. Many years ago, they say, the first laws were made upon that mountain. Anyway, go past that hill, and the very first house you'll come to is Mr. Lawful Way's.
1: I shall go and see him at once.
0: Very good. Farewell. And good luck to you, young fellow.
2: So, I see how Christian now turns and goes in search of the House of Lawful Ways, and how, after a while, he draws close to the towering hill Sinai.
1: It's very high, and it seems to overhang the pathway. Suppose the whole hill were to fall on me. Oh, no! Oh, I can't go on. I daren't. What to do? Stand still. Very still. What then? Go on. Or go back. I don't know. Fire! Bursting out of the hillside. I'll be burned alive. Why did I listen to worldly wise? Whatever shall I do? Can nobody help me?
3: Christian, did I not tell you to head for the narrow gate?
1: Yes, sir, you did.
3: Then why have you come so far out of your way?
1: I met worldly wise, who sent me to the village of Morality to seek the aid of a man named Lawful Ways in getting rid of my burden. But now that I see how dangerous this road is, I don't know where to turn.
3: Stand still and give me your book, so that I may show you some words that are written there. The just shall live by faith, but if any man draw back, my soul shall have no pleasure in him. Do you understand this?
1: Tell me, sir, though I fear to hear what it means.
3: You are the man who has drawn back, rejected the advice of the Most High King, and left the path of peace in search of other ways that can only lead to your eventual destruction.
1: Then I am ruined. Here, on my knees, I beg forgiveness.
3: Give me your hand, Christian. Get up. All manner of sins will be forgiven you, so be not faithless, but believing. Listen, worldly wise thinks that by living in the village of Morality and believing that he is following the laws of that place, he is free of the burden of sin.
1: It is not enough to be moral and lawful.
3: Many laws were made over the years, but no one can keep them all, not even with the help of Mr. Lawful Ways and his skillful interpretation. This truth is attested to by the Lord of the Hill, whose word sears the skies. This is the truth, he cries. All who fail to do what is written in the book of the law are cursed. Therefore, those who seek to live only by following the law are doomed to fail and to be brought to judgment.
1: Oh, I am worse than 1,000 fools. Is there any hope for me?
3: You have abandoned the good road and followed a forbidden path. But providing you now keep on the right road and reach the gatehouse, you will be let in.
1: Then I will. I will.
3: Go then. And Godspeed.
4: Swa. 99.9.
2: My pilgrim has set out on his journey. I have no choice but to match his pace upon the road.
1: Haste. I must go on with all haste.
2: Never stopping, never speaking to anyone on the way. running like someone crossing forbidden territory.

0: And in time, Christian comes to the gatehouse with a narrow gate. An inscription is written above the door.
1: Knock, and it shall be opened unto you. May I come in? Perhaps they won't open to someone so undeserving.
2: I am Goodwill, the gatekeeper here. Who are you?
1: Christian, a poor burdened sinner from the city of destruction, seeking a way to the celestial city. If you are willing to let me in.
2: With all my heart. Oh,
1: thank you.
3: The gate! The gate! Spin your arrows!
2: Inside, quick!
3: The gate!
4: What's wrong?
2: Inside!
1: What happened?
2: Enemy arrows. Not far from here is one of the many castles of the Lord Beelzebub. His soldiers are ordered to shoot arrows at pilgrims trying to reach this gate, hoping to kill them before they can even enter.
1: To be truthful, if I died, it would have been no more than I deserved.
2: No one who genuinely wants to enter here, no matter what they have done on their journey, will ever be turned away.
1: Where do I go from here?
2: Follow the path up from the gatehouse. And in a little way, you will come to the interpreter's house, where you will be shown things that will help you on your way.
5: Welcome, Christian. Welcome.
1: You are interpreter?
5: I am. In this house, many truths may be learned, and many mysteries made clear. So, open your eyes, ears, mind, and heart, and come in.
1: Thank you.
5: We will begin here, with this painting, the first of my treasures. Look, and tell me what you see.
1: It's dark. Too dark to see clearly.
5: Look again.
1: Oh, yes, I see now. A portrait of a man.
5: Not any man.
1: He has a book in his hands, and his eyes are raised to heaven. A crown of gold hangs above his head, and it is as if he were pleading with me, with all mankind.
5: That is so, for his work is to know and to explain all the difficult things that every sinner needs to understand.
6: Patience! I want it! I need it! I must have it now! Wait! We've been told we must wait.
7: Won't wait. Why should I have to wait? I don't like waiting.
6: Because if we wait, we'll be given what's been promised to us.
7: But I want it now!
5: Children! Children!
1: One seems full of anger and passion. The other is calm and patient.
5: Now, passion. Patience. Your father has told you that you will inherit everything promised to you when he is ready. But until then, you must wait. Now run along.
7: Why is it always wait, wait, wait?
6: Why not? What's the hurry?
7: Because it's my inheritance. I want what's due to me, but I want it now. And if I can't have it now, then I don't want it.
1: Why do you show me those children?
5: You will see and understand in due time. Till then, you too must wait. Meanwhile, come. Parlour. Go on in. Look around. Isn't this the most exquisitely beautiful room you have ever seen? The carved wood, the marble floor, the stained glass, the delicate painted ceiling.
1: But the whole room's covered in dust. Thick dust everywhere.
5: So it is.
1: But there's a broom over there.
5: There is.
1: Then why isn't the room ever swept?
5: All the broom would do is stir up the dust into great clouds that would choke the sweeper and still not clean the room.
1: So the room must remain shrouded in dust?
5: No. Standing alongside the broom is a bucket of water. If I first sprinkle water all around, that settles the dust, and the room can then be swept.
1: Why have you shown me this?
5: This parlour, Christian, is like a human heart, covered in the dust of original sin. The broom is the law of the king. It stirs up the sins, but cannot sweep them away. But the water is the good news that there is a man who, by his life and death, settles the dust of all sin and allows the law to make a clean sweep.
1: And the room is indeed beautiful.
5: Come, there are other things to see.
1: Oh, what is this? An iron cage. Old and rusted. It was not here before.
5: Or else you saw it not.
1: What is kept in this cage? Some wild animal? Some fierce beast?
5: Not an animal.
1: Not a man, surely. It is a man. I see him now, beneath that heap of rags. He wears chains and shackles. Oh, what a pitiable creature. Who are you, sir?
4: Ask me rather who I was.
1: Who were you then?
4: Once, like you, I was a traveller on the road to the Celestial City. I thought I understood the dangers and pitfalls of that road, and along the way, when I could, I helped others to set out upon the same journey.
1: And now?
4: Now! Now I am the man you see, shut up, chained and shackled, and there is no escape.
1: But how did this happen to you?
4: I left the path I was following to pursue the pleasures and profits of the world. I took great delight in them, I assure you. Now every one of them is a burning snake that bites and stings and gnaws at me.
1: Is there no hope for you?
4: Hope? Oh, no, no hope. No hope at all. Oh,
1: but I thought the king of the Celestial City was forgiving and merciful.
4: I shut myself off from all his promises, and now I am shut up in here, in the iron cage of my despair, with nothing but fearful threats of judgment and damnations.
5: Come, we must leave him. There's nothing that can be done for him now.
4: I am doomed to an eternity of misery.
5: Remember that man's face.
8: 99.9.
6: I don't have to wait. Well, I'm going to wait until Father's ready to give me what he has for me.
7: Your inheritance. I don't have to wait for that anymore.
5: Why not, Passion?
7: Because I've all I want now.
5: You do?
7: Someone else offered to give us whatever we wanted if we give up our inheritance. Ha! Patience refused.
6: I didn't want it.
7: Silly fool.
6: I want what Father has for me, and Father asked us to wait.
7: Why wait for something you may never get if you can't have it now?
6: I've got what I want. It's all mine and it's mine now. Passion!
5: Let us sit by the fire a while.
1: It reminds me of the days of my childhood. Sitting by the fire, seeing pictures come and go in the flames.
5: What do you see in my fire?
1: What I always thought I saw when I was little. Castles. Oh, but it is there. A castle in the fire. A grand palace, stately and regal, with people walking upon its battlements, dressed all in gold. And below, standing around the gate, a crowd of men with armor and weapons. The palace guards?
5: No. They have no place within, so they stand outside in the hope of stopping others from entering.
1: And over there, to one side, a person sitting with an open book and pen and ink.
5: Before anyone can go into the palace, they must first give their name to that person.
1: Someone is approaching now.
5: He is named Valiant. But even though his name has been written in the book and permission to enter has been given, there's still the hazard of those armed men at the gate. Drawing his sword, Valiant approaches the gate and prepares to fight.
1: Well, he'll never get past them. You know, there are too many and too strong for him. He'll be killed. He will never reach the gate.
5: But if he succeeds, then that gate will swing open wide, and the king who lives in that palace will say, "Come in, come in. Eternal glory awaits you."
1: The vision fades. I believe I know the meaning of this vision. That palace is the goal of my journey. The celestial city.
5: And like Valiant, you may be called to fight before the gate is opened to you.
1: Oh, I shan't be able to. I don't have the strength or the courage.
5: Well, Christian, you must think about this. And about all the things that I have shown you.
1: I will. For they fill me both with hope and fear.
5: Then keep them always in your mind. And now you must take your leave of me. And of these two children, Passion and Patience.
1: What has happened to Passion?
6: She's lost everything.
7: It's gone! Every penny, all gone!
6: She had everything when she wanted it, and now she's lost it all.
7: Nothing left! It's all gone!
5: You see, Christian, Passion is a child of the world. Patience, a child of the world to come.
8: Meaning that it is better to wait for the things that are to be, rather than to lust after the things that are now.
5: The things that are seen are passing, but the things that are unseen are eternal. Now, there, straight ahead of you, lies your road. It was made by many who have gone before and is as straight as a rule can make it.
8: Are there no twists and turnings? No side roads or by-lanes which a stranger might take and lose his way?
5: Many, but they are crooked and wide. You can always tell the right road from the wrong one. Your road is the straight and narrow one.
8: There are walls on either side.
5: There are. They are the high walls of salvation, and they will prevent you from straying from the path.
8: And the road looks steep.
5: It is steep, and the burden on your back is heavy. But this is the road you chose.
8: Yes, it is.
5: Then take it. And may the one who comforts be ever at your side to guide you towards the city of gold.
8: Farewell.
5: Farewell. And Godspeed.
4: I see clearly now, as with new eyes. I understand as I have never understood before. Christian, despite the great weight of his burden, takes new heart and sets out upon his way. And though the path is steep, he runs. Runs, as though his very life depends upon it. Up and up, until at last he comes to a place upon which there stands a cross. And a little below, at the base of the hill, a sepulchre, an open grave, an empty tomb. And there, suddenly, the great heavy knapsack upon his back that has weighed him down so long and so wearily begins to come loose. Buckles snap. Straps give.
9: The truth and the life.
4: And finally, it falls from his shoulders. Away it tumbles, back down the hill into the gaping mouth of the empty tomb.
1: He has given me life by his death. How can it be that I've been freed from that great burden simply by looking upon this cross?
4: Coming to greet him, three shining ones, dazzling messengers, angelic beings.
9: Christian, your sins be forgiven.
5: See, your dirty, ragged clothes are gone.
10: We give you new garments to wear.
11: Upon your forehead, we put this mark.
10: And we give you this scroll, a sealed certificate. Take it Christian, and guard it well.
11: And see that you present it when, at last, you come to the celestial gate.
4: Gladly.
10: And all peace and blessings go with you.
4: Freed from my burden.
0: Refreshed, reborn, with a new lightness of heart, a renewed determination to reach my goal.
12: Go, spare me the sermon, Bunyan.
0: I was caught up in my thoughts. Such heavenly thoughts they were.
12: Well, I've a thought to bring you back down to earth. You'd have a visitor later today.
0: Elizabeth?
12: Justice Foster. You'd do well to listen to what he has to say.
0: I can guess all too well what he will have to say.
12: Look, you don't want to be in here. They don't want you in here. And I don't want you in here. You're a confounded nuisance, Bunyan.
0: I try not to be.
12: This is a jail, for pity's sake. For keeping thieves and murderers under lock and key. Not providing accommodation for overzealous preachers. So listen to what Mr. Foster has to say.
0: I cannot, will not say that I agree with what is contrary to my beliefs. I will not be a hypocrite.
12: No, I don't understand the law. I just lock and unlock doors. But Foster understands the law and all its formalities. If he can show you the right road to take, then go along with it.
0: There is but one road ahead of me. It is straight and narrow, and it is walled by salvation. And that is the road that I must take.
1: This is my road.
13: I'm going to fall off the wall. Just jump down.
14: Soir. 99.9.
15: Hello there. My name is Hypocrisy.
16: I am Christian.
15: And this is my good companion, Formality.
16: I'm pleased to meet you. We're from the town of Much Boasting and are headed for the Celestial City.
15: Then why are you climbing over the wall of salvation? Shouldn't you have come in at the gatehouse with the narrow gate?
16: The gate? The gate!
15: Well, the gate is at the beginning of this way, and according to my book, he that cometh not in by the door, but climbeth up some other way, the same is a thief and a robber.
16: Oh, really, sir? Do we look like thieves and robbers?
15: Ask
16: anyone in Much Boasting, and they will tell you that to go in by the gate is considered far too long a way around.
15: Are you sure it's lawful?
16: Lawful? Of course. People have been coming this way for years. Any judge would hold that a custom that has been followed for so long must be completely lawful. Besides, providing we get onto the right road, what does it matter which way we reached it? You got onto this road by coming through the gate. We, by scrambling over the wall. We're all on the same road.
15: But I followed this road according to the rule of the Lord of these kingdoms. You have reached it by yourselves and without following his directions.
16: Well, I can't see how your way is any better than ours. Nor are you any better than us just because of those fancy clothes you wear.
15: These clothes were given to me in place of the ragged ones I wore by those who serve the king of the Celestial City. I met them at the cross where the great burden I was carrying fell from my shoulders and set me free.
16: Oh, well, we don't have any burdens to worry about. And since we're not dressed in rags, we're not bothered about having new clothes.
15: I also have this mark upon my forehead.
16: Oh.
15: This is a guarantee that I am travelling according to the king's will, as is this scroll that I was given and which I must hand in at the celestial gate as a token that I may enter. You do not have these things.
16: Well, we do not need them.
15: We certainly do not. Then I must leave your company and go on alone.
16: Oh, very well. You do that.
0: So they all go on their way, until eventually they come to the foot of a high hill. It is named the Hill Difficulty, and although its sides are very steep, Christian begins at once to climb.
16: Christian, where are you going now?
15: I must climb this hill.
16: Whatever for?
15: This is the way my path lies.
16: You really don't need to go over the hill difficulty.
17: It's much easier to go round.
15: I have to follow the right road, however steep and difficult it may be.
16: Well, I'm taking this road to the left.
17: And I'm going to take this road to the right.
1: Better, though difficult, the right way to go than wrong, though easy, where the end is woe.
0: And woe indeed it is for Formality and Hypocrisy. formality takes an easy-looking road called, if he did but know it, the Way to Danger.
14: Hello?
0: A road that soon leads him into a great, dense, dark wood.
14: Hello?
18: Where am I? I can't see where I'm going. This way? Oh, or that? Oh. Lost. I'm lost. Help me, someone! Help me, please!
0: But formality will never find his way out again. As for hypocrisy, he takes the other path. Called, if he had but inquired, the road to destruction.
18: What's happened to the road?
0: This way leads him to a bleak landscape, strewn with great rocks and boulders.
18: Where's it gone? Oh, careful! I mustn't fall! Help me, someone! Help me! Please!
0: But hypocrisy soon stumbles, falls, and does not get up again.
4: You are amused, neighbor Bunyan?
0: Mr. Foster?
4: Mr. Justice Foster, yes. I will come directly to the purpose of my visit. Your case is to come before the assizes. You know that? Well, it is, and it can easily be avoided. Do you not see that it is folly for you to remain in prison when you might go free today?
0: How would that be possible, Mr. Foster?
4: Simply promise not to call the people together for any more of these illegal religious meetings at which you insist on speaking.
0: But have I called them together?
4: Are you saying that you haven't?
0: Well, if a man sits in the marketplace reading aloud, as he's free to do, and other people who have not come to hear him read nevertheless stop and listen, can it honestly be said that he has called them together?
4: Oh, honestly, Bunyan, if you're going to waste my time...
0: What do you want me to say? If you wish, I can promise not to force anyone to hear me.
4: Yes.
0: However, if I go where there are people already met together and anyone asks me a question on a matter of faith, then surely I may use whatever wisdom I have for the salvation of their souls.
4: But that is not your work. Not only are these meetings illegal, you have no authority to preach. You're a tinker, not an ordained minister of religion. Follow your own calling and leave off preaching.
0: Why shouldn't I do both? I believe it my duty to do as much good as I can, not only in my trade, but also in communicating what knowledge I have of the Word of God.
4: Even if, in doing so, you make other people neglect their calling?
0: How?
4: Well, do I really need to lecture one so versed in Holy Scripture? Because by bringing people together on the Sabbath, you keep them away from church, and that is against God's law. The Bible says that God commandeth people to work 6 days and serve him on the seventh.
0: Mr. Foster, it's the duty of everyone to take care of their souls every day, not merely on the seventh.
4: You are determined to be the cause of your own ruination, Bunyan. Jailer! Jailer! You would do well to consider what I have said to you. Jailer! If you do not change your attitude, you might find, when your case comes before the court, that the justices take a different view of your crimes and that, rather than merely commit you to imprisonment, consider a more appropriate sentence, such as banishment or hanging.

And that has been this week's Classic Radio Plays on Soir 99.9. Hope you enjoyed the show. Thank you very much for listening. See you again next week. Until then, bye.

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8: Good morning, I'm Sophie Clark. The federal opposition is preparing to unveil the details of its immigration policy. Opposition leader Angus Taylor is expected to announce a much lower migration target than previously expected. The policy is expected to target people overstaying visas or hopping between types, as well as students, temporary visa holders with non-essential skills and family reunion programs. The Prime Minister says Pacific nations are facing an existential threat due to climate change. Anthony Albanese and Energy Minister Chris Bowen are in Fiji for the pre-COP climate conference. Australia's pledged over $7 million to help Pacific nations transition away from fossil fuels. Mr. Albanese says they are on the front line.
9: We know that we're seeing more intense and more extreme weather events, more frequent on occasion. Because of the science on climate change has told us that that would occur, and that unfortunately is what is playing out.
8: A large storm system is expected to bring widespread showers to parts of Queensland. Residents in the Darling Downs and along the southeast coast are being warned to expect large hail, damaging winds and even potential flash flooding. British government officials insist RAF Fairford base is safe after the US withdrew all of its bombers from the site. The military base, used by the United States for operations in Iran, has been at the centre of a plot being investigated by UK counter-terrorism investigators. US media's reported a new threat led to the decision to remove the planes. Military analyst Colonel Cedric Layton has told CNN bases are often under surveillance.
10: What they do is they can collect both intelligence as well as conduct potential sabotage operations. And the big fear in this particular case was that they would actually be conducting some kind of sabotage operation, which would have been directed not just against the base itself, but against these aircraft.
8: The US Department of Defense is understood to have stopped using Anthropic AI's tools. Secretary Pete Hegseth has flagged the move back in February, labelling the products a supply chain risk. But as recently as last week, the Claude AI model was still being used by the department. And the Nobel Prize for Medicine has been awarded to three scientists for their work revealing the inner workings of the brain.
0: SWR Sport.
8: Updating sport, the first day of the AFL's trade periods resulted in former Essendon captain Zach Merritt agreeing to join Hawthorn on a four-year deal reportedly worth $4 million. 23-year-old Cooper Connolly is a chance at a test cricket return in this week's opening match against South Africa. All-rounder Cameron Green likely to miss Friday's match as he recovers from abdominal strain. And Alex de Minaur is through to the final of the China Open for the first time after his Polish opponent retired while trailing in the second set. He'll face Novak Djokovic tonight.
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4: Good morning, I'm Sophie Clark. The federal opposition is preparing to unveil the details of its immigration policy. Opposition leader Angus Taylor is expected to announce a much lower migration target than previously expected. The policy is expected to target people overstaying visas or hopping between types, as well as students, temporary visa holders with non-essential skills and family reunion programs. The Prime Minister says Pacific nations are facing an existential threat due to climate change. Anthony Albanese and Energy Minister Chris Bowen are in Fiji for the pre-COP climate conference. Australia's pledged over $7 million to help Pacific nations transition away from fossil fuels. Mr. Albanese says they are on the front line.
5: We know that we're seeing more intense and more extreme weather events, more frequent on occasion. Because of the science on climate change has told us that that would occur, and that unfortunately is what is playing out.
4: A large storm system is expected to bring widespread showers to parts of Queensland. Residents in the Darling Downs and along the southeast coast are being warned to expect large hail, damaging winds and even potential flash flooding. British government officials insist RAF Fairford base is safe after the US withdrew all of its bombers from the site. The military base, used by the United States for operations in Iran, has been at the centre of a plot being investigated by UK counter-terrorism investigators. US media reported a new threat led to the decision to remove the planes. Military analyst Colonel Cedric Layton has told CNN bases are often under surveillance.
6: What they do is they can collect both intelligence as well as conduct potential sabotage operations. And the big fear in this particular case was that they would actually be conducting some kind of sabotage operation, which would have been directed not just against the base itself, but against these aircraft.
4: The US Department of Defense is understood to have stopped using Anthropic AI's tools. Secretary Pete Hegseth has flagged the move back in February, labelling the products a supply chain risk. But as recently as last week, the Claude AI model was still being used by the department. And the Nobel Prize for Medicine has been awarded to three scientists for their work revealing the inner workings of the brain.
0: Sport.
4: Updating sport, the first day of the AFL's trade periods resulted in former Essendon captain Zach Merritt agreeing to join Hawthorn on a four-year deal reportedly worth $4 million. 23-year-old Cooper Connolly is a chance at a test cricket return in this week's opening match against South Africa. All-rounder Cameron Green likely to miss Friday's match as he recovers from abdominal strain. And Alex de Minaur is through to the final of the China Open for the first time after his Polish opponent retired while trailing in the second set. He'll face Novak Djokovic tonight.
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3: I'm Sophie Clark. The Federal Opposition is expected to unveil a plan to slash migration by two-thirds, Chelsea Bowden reports.
4: The opposition's net migration target is expected to be significantly lower than previously anticipated, at around 100,000 in the first year if it wins the next federal election. This would sit between the target of 130,000 announced by One Nation and the federal government's aim of 220,000. The opposition's policy is set to target overstayers, visa hoppers, students, temporary visa holders with non-essential skills and family reunion programs. Chelsea Bowden reporting.
3: The climate minister is defending the estimated $20 million cost of the pre-COP climate conference in Fiji. Only two leaders from nations beyond the Pacific are at the meeting hosted by Australia, Fiji and Tuvalu. Chris Bowen says the talks are crucial to draw attention to the threats facing the region. The long-awaited reveal of the Olympic and Paralympic sports program could be delayed until next year. The International Olympic Committee is still deciding which events will run. Brisbane 2032 President Andrew Laveris says he's hopeful the program will be finalised this year, but concedes the process could drag out further. Research suggests the hallmarks of addiction may be creeping into more everyday behaviours than we realise. A Flinders University study shows excessive gaming, binge eating and compulsive shopping share many of the characteristics of recognised addictions. It's because these behaviours are part of everyday life that it's harder to spot when they're becoming unhealthy habits. Advocates are calling on the United Nations to formally recognise today as World Cerebral Palsy Day. The day, which first launched in Sydney in 2012, now sees more than 100 nations come together to raise awareness of the lifelong condition. One advocate living with CP, Hannah Divney, believes UN recognition is needed.
5: This is a really important time to be doing that, especially in light of the recent changes to the NDIS and the potential that that has in impacting the lives of not only people with cerebral palsy, but people with all sorts of disabilities across the country.
3: And the Victorian government is considering following New South Wales in making motor neuron disease a notifiable condition.
0: SWA Sport.
3: Updating sport, England's named 10 NRL players in its 23-man squad for the upcoming Rugby League World Cup. Roosters utility Hugo Savala, Bulldogs prop Max King and Broncos counterpart Ben Tulsey all making their debuts. Roosters skipper Isabel Kelly's been named to captain the Gillaroos for the first time. Novak Djokovic will defend his unbeaten record at the China Open in tonight's final against Aussie Alex Diminor. Both players are progressing after walkovers in the semi-finals. That's sport. I'm Sophie Clark.
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8: And welcome back to hour two of Morning Mix right here on SWA 99.9 FM. It is heading into the next hour on this 6th of October. Rock and Roy keeping the seat warm all week while Fifey takes a breather. Taking a look at the weather update. It's a cloudy start out there. Right across the Blacktown, Fairfield and Cumberland local areas. Now, let's keep the music flowing with an absolute masterpiece from the late great power pop legend who sadly left us in 2024. The track became a global phenomenon after featuring the iconic 1987 film Dirty Dancing. Peaking at number four at the Billboard Hot 100, it's got that undeniable 80s synth, that hook that instantly takes you. Turn the volume up a notch. This is Eric Carmen with Hungry Eyes right here on SWA 99.9 FM. The difference is the music.

Ah, yes. Lady Marmalade right here on Swire 99.9. That was Christina Aguilera with Lil... Lady Marmalade right here on Swire 99.9. That was Christina Aguilera with Lil' Kim, Maya, and Pink.

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3: I'm Sophie Clark. The federal opposition is expected to unveil a plan to slash migration by two-thirds, Chelsea Bowden reports.
4: The opposition's net migration target is expected to be significantly lower than previously anticipated, at around 100,000 in the first year if it wins the next federal election. This would sit between the target of 130,000 announced by One Nation and the federal government's aim of 220,000. The opposition's policy is set to target overstayers, visa hoppers, students, temporary visa holders with non-essential skills and family reunion programs. Chelsea Bowden reporting.
3: The climate minister is defending the estimated $20 million cost of the pre-COP climate conference in Fiji. Only two leaders from nations beyond the Pacific are at the meeting hosted by Australia, Fiji and Tuvalu. Chris Bowen says the talks are crucial to draw attention to the threats facing the region. The long-awaited reveal of the Olympic and Paralympic sports program could be delayed until next year. The International Olympic Committee is still deciding which events will run. Brisbane 2032 President Andrew Laveris says he's hopeful the program will be finalised this year, but concedes the process could drag out further. Research suggests the hallmarks of addiction may be creeping into more everyday behaviours than we realise. A Flinders University study shows excessive gaming, binge eating and compulsive shopping share many of the characteristics of recognised addictions. It's because these behaviours are part of everyday life that it's harder to spot when they're becoming unhealthy habits. Advocates are calling on the United Nations to formally recognise today as World Cerebral Palsy Day. The day, which first launched in Sydney in 2012, now sees more than 100 nations come together to raise awareness of the lifelong condition. One advocate living with CP, Hannah Divney, believes UN recognition is needed.
5: This is a really important time to be doing that, especially in light of the recent changes to the NDIS and the potential that that has in impacting the lives of not only people with cerebral palsy, but people with all sorts of disabilities across the country.
3: And the Victorian government is considering following New South Wales in making motor neuron disease a notifiable condition.
0: Sport.
3: Updating sport, England's named 10 NRL players in its 23-man squad for the upcoming Rugby League World Cup. Roosters utility Hugo Savala, Bulldogs prop Max King and Broncos counterpart Ben Tulsey all making their debuts. Rooster skipper Isabel Kelly's been named to captain the Gillaroos for the first time. Novak Djokovic will defend his unbeaten record at the China Open in tonight's final against Aussie Alex de Minaur. Both players are progressing after walkovers in the semi-finals. That's sport. I'm Sophie Clark.
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That's Shine by Collective Soul right here on SWR 99.9, Sydney's West. Now, after the news and sport on the top of the hour, I will be back with more songs, so don't touch that dial.

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3: Good morning, I'm Sophie Clark. A coalition MP says the party's migration policy will be carefully targeted. The opposition is preparing to release the long-awaited details of its planned immigration stance, expected to prioritise visa applicants with skills needed to support the country's growth. The party plans on slashing migration to about a third of its current intake. Liberal MP Andrew Wallace has told Today he believes they can get the balance right.
4: Can't just slash immigration altogether. We've got to ensure that our farmers and our key industries have the right skills to be able to keep the country moving, and that's what we'll be focused on.
3: A federal inquiry looking into artificial intelligence is scheduled to get underway in Sydney today. Leaders from tech giants OpenAI and Anthropic are due to appear before the probe. The use of copyrighted work to train AI models is expected to be first on the agenda. The US president says it makes sense for the military to have relocated its planes from a base in the United Kingdom. All American aircraft have been removed from the RAF Fairford, which was at the centre of an alleged terrorist plot, which is still under investigation. The UK government insists the base is safe, but Donald Trump argues it was a simple solution.
5: Why would I leave them there? It costs very little money to move them, you know, relatively closely. But no, we had a threat, and if we're going to be threatened, we'll just move them.
3: Dozens of people have been quarantined after a lab worker at a plague research institute in Siberia fell ill and died. Russian authorities have attributed the 28-year-old's death to pneumonia of an unknown origin. A new drop-off and pick-up zone is operating at Melbourne Airport for the first time. Instead of being dropped off curbside, travellers now have to walk around 300 metres to get to the terminals. Most say they're not too fussed.
6: Great. Easy.
7: Yeah, fun.
6: And what about the walk ahead of you, or you don't know yet how far you
7: go? I don't know yet. What is it, like 120 metres or something?
6: Yeah, it's close to 300 metres.
7: Oh, really? Okay. I guess we'll find out.
6: Yeah. No worries.
8: You're fit enough, yeah.
6: You're fit enough. There you go.
3: Also making news, an abandoned baby chimp will leave Queensland to make a new home in South Australia. And adult puppet show Avenue Q is scheduled to return to Australia next year for an all-new national tour. The Tony Award-winning musical will play on the Gold Coast in Brisbane, Adelaide, Canberra, Sydney, Newcastle, Melbourne and Perth.
0: SWA Sport.
3: Updating sport, Roosters NRLW skipper Isabel Kelly will be looking to continue her unbeaten season with selection as captain for the Jillaroos. Penrith's Isaiah Yeo will lead the Kangaroos World Cup campaign. Reigning supercars champion Chas Mozart says Toyota has over-delivered in its first season as he aims to avenge last year's heartbreaking retirement at the Bathurst 1000. And Alex de Minaur is through to the final of the China Open for the first time after his Polish opponent retired while trailing in the second set.
9: McKillop's Season Stormbirds program is an evidence-based small group intervention designed specifically to support children and young people after natural disasters. 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
10: And welcome to hour three of Morning Mix right here on SWA 99.9 FM. It is right on the money into the next hour on this beautiful Tuesday morning, the 6th of October. Rock and Roy is steering the ship for you all morning. Well, if you enjoy some time off, I hope you had a cracking Labor Day yesterday and you're easing back into the post-long weekend groove smoothly. Let's crack a quick update on the Western Sydney weather. If you're stepping out the door now, expect a mostly sunny day ahead across the area. We're looking at a beautiful top of 24 degrees, dropping down to a crisp 12 tonight. Absolutely perfect conditions for your Tuesday. We have a massive hour of music lined up for you, and we're kicking things off with some legendary homegrown pub released back in 1980 on their iconic debut album Feel the Heat. This track is an absolute classic from a band that formed right here in Sydney and spent decades tearing up stages across the country. This is The Radiators with No Tragedy.

That was Gorillaz by Feel Good, Inc. right here on Swire 99.9, Sydney's West. Hope you're enjoying your week so far. If you're on school holidays with the kids, fantastic, great, isn't it? Rock and roll with you. Been bizarre news today. I've been reading this through. It's a weird one. A team of DC scientists have officially discovered that octopi, actually punch fish out of sheer spite when hunting together, just to assert dominance. Tell you what, that was the weirdest thing I've heard so far this morning. Tell you. Anyway, closer to home, let's change the vibe with a massive 1986 funk pop smash. It spent weeks ruling the charts with its undeniable groove and killer saxophone hooks, which is very 80s. That's just life, baby. Here is Robbie Neville with C'est La Vie on Swire 99.9, Sydney.

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4: Good morning, I'm Sophie Clark. A coalition MP says the party's migration policy will be carefully targeted. The opposition is preparing to release the long-awaited details of its planned immigration stance, expected to prioritise visa applicants with skills needed to support the country's growth. The party plans on slashing migration to about a third of its current intake. Liberal MP Andrew Wallace has told Today he believes they can get the balance right.
5: Can't just slash immigration altogether. We've got to ensure that our farmers and our key industries have the right skills to be able to keep the country moving, and that's what we'll be focused on.
4: A federal inquiry looking into artificial intelligence is scheduled to get underway in Sydney today. Leaders from tech giants OpenAI and Anthropic are due to appear before the probe. The use of copyrighted work to train AI models is expected to be first on the agenda. The US president says it makes sense for the military to have relocated its planes from a base in the United Kingdom. All American aircraft have been removed from the RAF Fairford, which was at the centre of an alleged terrorist plot, which is still under investigation. The UK government insists the base is safe, but Donald Trump argues it was a simple solution.
6: Why would I leave them there? It costs very little money to move them, relatively closely. But, we had a threat. And if we're going to be threatened, we'll just move them.
4: Dozens of people have been quarantined after a lab worker at a plague research institute in Siberia fell ill and died. Russian authorities have attributed the 28-year-old's death to pneumonia of an unknown origin. A new drop-off and pick-up zone is operating at Melbourne Airport for the first time. Instead of being dropped off curbside, travellers now have to walk around 300 metres to get to the terminals. Most say they're not too fussed.
7: Great.
8: Easy.
7: Fun. And what about the walk ahead of you? Or you don't know yet how far you
8: go? I don't know yet. What is it, like 120 metres or something?
7: Yeah, close to 300 metres.
8: Oh, really? Okay. I guess we'll find out.
7: Yeah. No worries. You're fit enough, yeah. You're fit enough. There you go.
4: Also making news, an abandoned baby chimp will leave Queensland to make a new home in South Australia. And adult puppet show Avenue Q is scheduled to return to Australia next year for an all-new national tour. The Tony Award-winning musical will play on the Gold Coast in Brisbane, Adelaide, Canberra, Sydney, Newcastle, Melbourne and Perth.
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4: Updating sport, Roosters NRLW skipper Isabel Kelly will be looking to continue her unbeaten season with selection as captain for the Jillaroos. Penrith's Isaiah Yeo will lead the Kangaroos World Cup campaign. Reigning supercars champion Chas Mozart says Toyota has over-delivered in its first season as he aims to avenge last year's heartbreaking retirement at the Bathurst 1000. And Alex de Minaur is through to the final of the China Open for the first time after his Polish opponent retired while trailing in the second set.
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you might know of the original sin. And you might know how to play with fire.

That was Garbage with When I Grow Up, right here on SWA 99.9, Sydney's West. Thanks for joining me. And that just about brings us to the end of our 3 hours together. A massive thank you to everyone across Western Sydney for waking up with me, Rock and Roy, signing off for the day. But I'll be back right here bright and early tomorrow morning from 6 a.m. to keep the seat warm while 5P enjoys the rest of his time off. Make sure you lock it in right here on SWA 99.9 because we have a cracking Tuesday lineup scheduled to keep you moving across your day. Coming up next is SWA Workdays at 4 p.m. Linden and Drive, fantastic show to guide you smoothly through your commute home with all your local news and updates. Switch up the gears at 6 p.m. as we start grooving through the decades. Then at 7 p.m., all you rev heads out there need to stay tuned for Before the Flag Drops for your weekly dose of grassroots automotive sports. And at 8 p.m., it's On the Mic with Mike. And finally, wrapping up at 9 p.m., stick around for the conversations that matter. Have a fantastic and safe Tuesday. Look after each other out there on the roads. And I will catch you all tomorrow at 6. Bye for now.

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4: I'm Sophie Clark. One Nation MP Barnaby Joyce says the policies of the major parties show the minor party is driving political direction. The federal opposition is preparing to unveil the details of its immigration policy, including a much lower migration target than previously expected. Angus Taylor is expected to reveal a future coalition government would slash migration to about a third of the current intake. Mr. Joyce says it appears to him the party is looking to strike middle ground between his party and Labor.
5: Look, I don't want to really rubbish them. I'm really happy that One Nation are moving the agenda, and that's why they're all heading off in this direction. It's One Nation that's doing this. One Nation has, with six people in the parliament, is having a great effect on policy structure in Australia, and I'm happy about that.
4: Leaders from tech giants OpenAI and Anthropic are due to appear before a parliamentary inquiry into AI today. They're expected to face questions over what safeguards are in place to protect Australians from data incursions. The probe follows a breach which saw a rogue OpenAI bot access Medicare and other government websites. Data shows less than 10% of domestic violence survivors believe their employer actively supported them in the workplace. Most workplaces surveyed as part of a new report say they're confident they'd know how to respond if an employee asked for help. Showers and storms are affecting the border region of New South Wales and Queensland. The Weather Bureau warns strong winds, hail and heavy rain are likely to redevelop this afternoon. Senior meteorologist Angus Hines says some regions could be at risk of flash flooding.
6: It could bring perhaps a short burst of quite heavy rainfall. And in that case, we're probably looking at some areas picking up 20, 30, maybe 40 millimetres of rain, which is a wet day, but that rain could come down really fast. And that's often the issue with thunderstorms. Is it might not rain for long, but if it really belts down for that time, it's still enough rain to lead to potential areas of flash flooding.
4: An abandoned baby chimp will leave Queensland to make a new home in South Australia. The three-month-old suffered a fractured leg after being dropped by her mother and has been recovering at Rockhampton Zoo. She'll head to Monado Safari Park this month to join 12 other chimpanzees. Also making news, a new health facility has been proposed for Sydney's southwest to address hospital wait times in the region. A health warning's been issued in Tasmania following an overdose-related death linked to drugs unknowingly laced with opioids. And travellers are being reminded a new pick-up and drop-off zone is operating at Melbourne Airport. Updating sport, Knights captain Kalen Ponga believes NRL Grand Final defeat will make his team hungrier. Ponga says they'll use the pain of their one-point loss to the Roosters as motivation for 2027. Matilda star Mary Fowler has withdrawn from the squad for upcoming friendlies against Germany and Haiti. Football Australia saying the decision, due to personal reasons, was made following discussions with Manchester City and Matilda's staff. And two semi-final walkovers have set up a clash between Alex de Minaur and Novak Djokovic in the China Open final.
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7: So we've already established the fact that things are gonna be different in the future, babe. And you've reiterated the fact that you don't wanna get into something that's just gonna have to end later. Now I know our lives are changing and I've seen it coming for a while, too. Don't get me wrong. And I

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